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0: Girlfriend, you forget about the big US Labor Day coming up. You have your visa already?
1: Hey, girl. 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Travel and Leisure took care of all my business for me already. The question is, do you have your visa yet?
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0: 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She in the club, she had a gold tee. I was like,
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0: I made. Brand new from R. Kelly. Tear It Up off the album Black Panties, coming out in December. Right here on the ATL Zone for Hip Hop and R&B.
1: Coming right back at you, baby. 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

0: back in the days when I was a teenager, brother, I had tons of brown sugar.
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Don't take it off, keep it on so I can take it off when I come back. Yeah, for sure.

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We're the new kids on the block, and we're good. Think about it. Even the competition is listening. Yep, they're copying and pasting, you know. 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
1: 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It's a movement. It's a lifestyle. It's a vibe. 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Now you're feeling the vibe.

0: Hey, what's up, baby? 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Come here.
1: Hold up, R. Kelly. I am not one of your groupies. I know you didn't even try to play me like
0: that. Wait a minute. Why are you going off like that?

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Feel the vibe.

from the coffee house on 39th and Lennox. You know, the one with the braids. Yeah. Well, I see you on Wednesdays all the time. You come in every Wednesday on your lunch break, I think. And you always order the special with the hot chocolate. And my manager be tripping and stuff, talking about we gotta use water, but I always use some milk and cream for you, cause... some fly blue suit and your cufflinks are shining all bright. So what'd you do? A word? Yeah, that's interesting. Look, man, I mean, I don't want to waste your time, but I know girls don't usually do this, but I was wondering if maybe we could get together outside the restaurant one day. You know, because I do look a lot different outside my work clothes and we could just go across the street to the park right here. Wait, hold up. My cell phone breaking. Hold up.

0: 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Here we go.
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Think about it. 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Yep, they're copying and pasting, you know. 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

0: gentlemen, may I have your attention, please?
1: It's not just ordinary radio. It's a movement. It's a lifestyle. It's a vibe.

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Worthy is the Lamb. Worthy is the Lamb. Worthy is the Lamb. Worthy is the Lamb. Worthy is the Lamb. Hallelujah. They shout at football games. They shout at basketball.

Lord. It's a new week, and we come to you before we come to anything else. We thank you for waking us up. Thank you for the breath in our lungs and another chance to get it right. Thank you that your mercies are new this morning, not left over from last week, but new. Father, we don't know everything this week holds, but you do. So we're not going to walk into it in our own strength. Lord, last week wasn't perfect. There were moments we handled well and moments we didn't. Things we said too quickly. Things we should have said and didn't. Grace we received and forgot to pass on. Thank you for covering all of it. So this morning we laid down whatever we're still carrying from last week. The guilt, the frustration, the conversation we keep replaying. We leave it here with you. Father, go before us this week. Order our steps. Put us in the right rooms, around the right people, at the right time. And where we're headed, somewhere we shouldn't go, close the door. Keep us humble, Lord. When things go well, don't let us forget who made it happen. When things go wrong, don't let us get bitter or hard. Help us be patient with people this week. Patient with the slow ones. Gentle with the difficult ones. Kind to the ones nobody else is being kind to. Let somebody feel a little more loved because they crossed our path. And Lord, guard our hearts, guard our homes, guard our words. Give us peace where there's pressure and wisdom where there's confusion. We're not asking for an easy week. We're asking for your presence in it. Thank you that you go with us. Thank you that you are not finished with us yet. We love you, Lord. Have your way in us this week. In Jesus' name we pray. Amen. Amen. And amen.

0: As the Brooklyn Tabernacle Choir, my help cometh from the Lord. Good morning to everybody logged in the morning time. I just that you had an amazing weekend and you're here for another wonderful and blessed week. And everybody's well, everybody's healthy. So, let's get straight into it. It's 10 minutes after 6. It's Vibe Radio 92.9 and 100.9 FM. Superman in your company. Vera, I'm here for a little while this morning. You know how that goes. All right, so keep it locked. Keep it locked this morning. And you know I may not be able to take in every single person. All right, Miss Martha says, Lord, thank you for this day and for the opportunity to begin a new week. Mr. Pringle surrenders his plans to you and asks for your guidance. Bless his home, work, and his health. Grant him the strength to face challenges with faith and wisdom to make decisions that honor you. He trusts in your provision and protection throughout this week. Oh yes, Lord, fill his heart with joy and gladness and help him embrace the day with gratitude and a positive spirit. In Jesus' name, amen. A productive day and stay amazing. I appreciate you, Miss Martha. She says, dear God, as the morning sun rises, we come before you in a humble prayer. Fill our hearts with gratitude for the gift of a new day. Guide our thoughts and actions that we may walk in your way. Grant us strength and wisdom to face any challenges that come our way. May your love shine through us, spreading kindness and compassion to all we encounter. Thank you for your abundant blessings in Jesus' holy name. A pleasant day to you, Godfather. Wishing you all God's blessings today and forever. Please stay strong. Good morning, Vibe family. A peaceful day to you. A fantastic day to you, Captain Dell. Stay safe. Marvelous day and blessings to you, Ray. Stay amazing. A blessed and wonderful day to you, OJ. Amen. I got your song. Suzanne, good morning to you. She says, this week, may the hand of God rest upon you and your household. May doors of blessings open for you. May good news locate you, and may every effort you make bring forth good results. Amen. EJ, good morning to you. He says, good morning to you, my brother, and also to the Vibe Radio family. An amazing Monday morning to all. Father, we thank you for waking us up to see another wonderful day and to be in your presence. Lord, thank you for your blessings and kindness. Today, before we start our day, we are praying for your guidance, love, and wisdom. May this day bring us joy and prosperity. Bless us today, Lord. We honor and praise you. Thank you, God, for all the blessings you have given us yesterday, today, and for all of our tomorrows. In the mighty name of Jesus Christ, Son of God and Son of Mary. Father God, we continue to heal our brothers and sisters today as we lift them up to you. Help them fight through whatever difficult times they're going through. Have a safe and wonderful day ahead, Auntie Donna. Carla, good morning. Carla says, good morning. Courage does not always feel powerful. Sometimes it is simply getting up, beginning again, and believing that your effort still has meaning. Have a blessed day. Amen. Good morning to you, Brother Greg. He says, blessed love, bro. President for church. Amen. My Jessie, good morning. She says, good morning, my Pring Pring. Good morning. Let your first thought today be love. Love for yourself, love for others, and love for the beautiful gift of life. Start your day with a heart full of gratitude and let kindness guide every step you take. Amen. Auntie Soso, good morning. She says, good morning, dear. Have a nice day. You have a nice day as well. And Ray says, good morning and blessed Monday, Vibe Radio family. Being confident of this, that he who began a good word in you will carry it on to completion until the day of Christ Jesus. Thank you, Lord, for the gift of another day and the blessing of a new week. We are reminded that whatever good work you have begun in our lives, you are faithful to bring it to completion. When we grow weary, strengthen us. When doubts arise, renew our faith. And when the journey becomes difficult, remind us that you are still working on our behalf. Father, we lift up our beloved Miss Martha, Godfather, and every member of our Vibe Radio family who is unwell or facing life's challenges. May your healing touch, comforting presence, and restoring power be upon them. Bless our families, guide our decisions, protect our going out and coming in, and grant us peace in every circumstance. Have a blessed, peaceful, and productive Monday, family. Remember, God is not finished with us yet. May we all keep the Lord first and center in our lives, and remember to be a blessing to someone today and always. God bless. Amen. At 15 minutes after 6, let me reach out to Mags and Doodoo's Lord. Shout out to you. Hope you are well. One second here. Let me shut this down, ladies and gentlemen. All right, there we go. Hope that you are well, Mommy Charles, Mother Maura. Good morning to you. Have a fantastic day. Sheridan, good morning. Let me reach out to Brother Jude, Chowman, Frederica, Claudine, Captain Dell, good morning. Bob, you know I'm not listening to any voice message. You should know that. Not here, not now. Marcia, good morning. Did I say Marcia, good morning? Yes. Angela, M, and Grandma, good morning. Brother Wendell, Godfather, good morning to you. Shema Flavius, the whole of family. Gagats, good morning. Let me also reach out to Lady Percy. Okay, you want me to play? Okay. All right, no problem. If it's from Hazel, I'm going to play it. Lily, Lady Pressy, good morning. Princess Hazel, good morning to you, baby. Reaching out to Auntie Cathy, OJ, Dragwell, Wendy, Vosha, Simon, and Princess Esther. Pato, good morning to you. Lord, shout out to you, my brother. Bob is here. Krista. Brother Vivian, good morning to you. I hope the weather is holding up nicely for you and your project. Also reaching out to Carlene, Vanessa, and Noah, good morning. Tamika and Kyla, have an amazing week. Randy, Chesley, and Chloe. Michael, Donna, also Angie, Donna, Allison, little man Zane, good morning. Vaughn and Shanna, Andrea, Natalie, Andrea. All right. Note how I say her name. Different ways this morning there. Just forgot me. Jerome, good morning. I know the reporter, Richard. Reaching out to Julina and Nurse Ketty, Lydia, Malina, Lisa, Sister Gwendo. Reaching out to Sandra, Susie, Jeremy, and Princess JC, Cleo. Coconuts, Mommy Steffi, Desha, good morning to you guys. I was told to play the voice message. It's from Hazel. Let me hear what's going on.
1: Hello, Pringles. Good day. I love you.
0: I love you right back, sweetie. Have an amazing day. 18 minutes after 6 in the Eastern Caribbean. Let's dig in the zone right here from Casting Crowns. Great are you, Lord.

29 minutes, moving up to 7. This one right here from Katie Nicole and Naomi Reid. My God Can. That's what this one's called. So good morning to those of you out there that you're already set for work, you're getting out, you're on the highway, and you're just taking it easy because you're early. Good morning, Julia. Let's take this one from the top, yeah?

better believe my God can cause an amazing day to happen. And every single thing to fall in place. Oh yes, and that is what is going to happen. My God can. 25 minutes moving up to 7 in Eastern Caribbean. For those of you who are here with us chilling and you have no work to do today because you have a day off or you're just on vacation, hey, good morning to you. Enjoy it. Stretch out. Crank up the volume and stay with us for the entire day if you'd like to. You understand? Enjoy to the beach. Chill out. Do something. Do something nice. All right, for those of you who are already on your way to work or at work, have an amazing day. Have a productive day. May God continue blessing you and taking care of you today. And for those of you who are leaving work, you're getting set to leave work because you've been working all night. All right. And it's a day for you to just chill and rest because it's the rest of your day off. Although some of you going home to get set for your next job or you have things to do that you didn't get a chance to do on the weekend because you were working all day. Have a blessed day, okay? Just take it easy and don't forget to get some rest for yourself today. You just can't do it all. Remember that. No matter what you do, you can't do it all. Take it easy. Save a little time for yourself. Stretch it out, all right? And let the Father handle the things you can't, or the things you, at least you think you can't. You've been trying and it's just not working. Leave that alone. That's what I want you to do. Your God can. At 24 minutes now, moving up to 7, you may or may not hear me again for this morning. But unless, for those of you who are staying on, the Vibe Sports News and the banter, that's coming up. That's kicking off from 7, all right? And for those of you who had a rough weekend, but you're up this morning, and it's a new and beautiful day, a chance to reset and do things better. Let me play this one for you. This one from Torrin Wells. God's not done with you.

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2: 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It's a movement. It's a lifestyle. It's a vibe. Vibe Radio. Now you're feeling the vibe.

Good morning to you guys out there in Radio Land, especially you sports fans. It's now 7 a.m. in St. Lucia and the rest of the Eastern Caribbean. And it's now time for the Vibe Sports News for today, Monday. It's the 12th day of October, 2026. The Vibe Sports News brought to you with the compliments of MNC Drugstore, Nagico Insurance Limited, and First National Bank, with your presenter, myself, Elijah Williams. Here are your headlines. Details to come in just a few. Gross Delay Battle of the Nights 2026 Under-19 The Challenge Series gets underway. Two key executive members of the St. Lucia Athletics Association out on important assignments. West Indies go down to India in a third T20 International. Don't go anywhere. The Vibe Sports News is next.

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0: Welcome back. West Indies went down to India by 14 runs in a high-scoring game in the third T20 International on Sunday to give the home team a 2-1 lead in the five-match series. Asked to bat first, India posted 223 all-out off the last ball. Abhishek Sharma smashed in a 69 off 30 deliveries. His 18-ball 50 was the fastest ever by an Indian batter against the West Indies. His knock included 6 fours and 5 sixes. Ishan Kishan made 37 off 18 in a 108-run stand for the second wicket. Other useful scores came from Tilak Varma, 28, Nitish Reddy, 21, and Akshar Patel, 20. West Indies bowling was led by Rawson Chase, 2 for 38, Shamar Springer, 2 for 50, Shamar Joseph, 2 for 54, and Kimo Paul, 1 for 38. In reply, West Indies, despite some late cameos from their lower order, could not keep pace as they reached 209 for 7 in their allotted overs. Shimron Hetmyer, who led the chase with 43 from 26 balls, inclusive of 6 fours and 2 sixes, and Kamil Puran, 42 from 27 balls with 3 fours and 3 sixes, kept them in the hunt. Shamar Springer's 35 not out of 11 with 4 sixes late blitz was not enough to see West Indies home. Ashdeep Singh was 3 for 44, and he was the pick of the bowlers for India. The fourth T20 International is scheduled for Wednesday, 14th October in Hyderabad.
1: The closed-head Battle of the Knights 2026 Under-19 Challenge Series got underway on Saturday, October 10th at the Francis Babalastik Rounds in Rosslet, with Neil Poyot's team recording a convincing 9-wicket victory over Jean-Claude Emmanuel's team in the opening match. Batting first, Emmanuel's team comprised 18 players, managed 159 runs for the loss of 16 wickets in their allotted 25 overs. Nikhen Justin led the batting with a top score of 37, while John Michael O'Gees contributed 19. Other useful contributions came from Calvin Williams, 14, Jean-Claude Emmanuel, 13, and Chevron Eugene, 11. Poyot's bowlers delivered an impressive performance, with Shardale Ford leading the attack with 4 wickets for 21 runs. Caden Phillip claimed 3 for 2 in a solitary over, while Nathan Mongrew 2 wickets for 1 in 2 overs. Gunnel Mason also picked up 2 wickets for 12 runs. And team captain Neil Poyot chipped in with 2 wickets for 14 runs. In reply, Poyot's team made light work of the target, reaching 160 for 4 in just 17.4 overs to secure a comfortable 9-wicket victory. Aidan Scholar led the successful run chase with an outstanding unbeaten 66, while Cyprini Norville provided excellent support with an unbeaten 59. Samuel Vitalis also contributed 16 runs to help guide the team to victory. Kalen Thomas was the lone wicket taker for Emmanuel's team.
0: Meanwhile, the 2026 Grozile Battle of the Knights and the 19 Challenge Series continued on Sunday, October 11th at the Moshi Playing Field, with Neil Poyot, team number one, recording a convincing 123-run victory over Kaneel Nelson's team number three. Batting first, Poyot's team number one produced an imposing total of 392 for 14 wickets in the allotted 35 overs. Led by an explosive century from the powerfully built right-handed Caleb Charles. Charles delivered a breathtaking display of power hitting, smashing 112 runs off just 55 balls at an impressive strike rate of 203.64. His entertaining innings included 6 fours and 13 sixes, keeping the spectators on the edge of their seats. Team captain Neil Poyot also batted superbly, scoring a valuable 83 of 53, which included 5 fours and 8 sixes. Other useful contributions came from Jasha Louis, who scored 43, and Cyprini Norville with 39. Yorick Joseph and Jadeve Ford also made valuable contributions of 28 runs each as Poyot's team piled up the runs. For team number three, Kyle Stevens and Shalon Daniel were the leading wicket takers, claiming three wickets apiece for 34 and 50 runs respectively in four overs each. Dylan Clifford also picked up two wickets for just four runs in one over. Sky Smith, Giovanni Eugene, Caden Francois and Presley Gustave claimed one wicket each. In reply, Kenil Nelson's team three battled hard but was eventually dismissed for 269 and 28.5 overs. And in the Poyot's team, a comprehensive 123-run victory. Captain Kenil Nelson led from the front with a top score of 45, while Shalon Daniel contributed 38, Giovanni Eugene 29, Presley Gustave 23, Kyle Stevens, he made 18. Shade Santoma and Sky Smith chipped in with 13 and 10 runs respectively. Team 1 shared the wickets around with Azaki as 4, delivering an impressive spell to finish with 3 wickets for just 8 runs in 1.5 overs. Harry Aaron also claimed the 3 wickets, conceding 34 runs in 3 overs.
1: Once again, the Souffre Mini Stadium came alive with lots of excitement and drama when Season 3 of the St. Lucia Semi-Professional Football League continued this past weekend. Labrie got the ball rolling with a confident 2-0 victory over Marsha, with both of the goals coming in the first half. Leading them to victory were Jaim Ferdinand, 10th, and Christian Joye in the 28th minute. In a tightly contested encounter, Souffre got the better of Anstley, also with a 2-0 scoreline following a goalless first half. Both of the goals came late in the second half as Souffre broke the deadlock to secure the win with goals from Lester Joseph in the 84th minute and Darrell Francis the 3rd minute of added on time. The first match on Saturday between Central Castries and Groslet ended in a closely contested, hard-fought 1-1 draw. The first half ended goalless. However, on the resumption, prolific goal scorer Messiah Pinnell shot Central Castries into the lead in the 49th minute. Groslet refused to be counted out and were rewarded with the equalizer and a share of the points from the boots of Cotisho Stephen in the 86th minute. The final match of the evening, though marred by some indisciplined behavior, resulted in Canaries earning a 2-1 victory over Viewfort North, with all of the goals coming in the first half. Scoring for Canaries were Alex Longville and Robert Regis in the 10th and 12th minute respectively. Riquel May Elver reduced the deficit with a goal in the 44th minute. Matches continued on Sunday with another doubleheader. Marbella Valley and Viewfort South played to a 1-1 draw. Maya Stanislaw scored for Marbella Valley in the 58th minute, with Jose Mathre equalizing for Viewfort South in the 57th minute. In the weekend's final game, Denry, after being 1-0 down at the half, clawed their way back to defeat Le Clery 4-3. They got their goals from Gavin Reggie, a brace in the 78th and 83rd minute, Dinelson Jones, 73rd, and Shaquille William, the 76th minute. Le Clery got their goals from Yannick Noel, the 8th, Baggio Edward, 52nd, and Sebastian Rebo in the 85th minute. Indeed, it was a highly competitive weekend of football at the Souffre Mini Stadium this past weekend.
0: The second stage of the SLFA Boys and the 14 competition continued this past weekend at the Technical Center in Grand Rivière, Denry. In the first of a doubleheader on Saturday, 10th October, Marbella Valley, following a 4-1 cushion at the half, went on to defeat Anstley 6-1. They got their goals from Kaden Jabati, Sabres in the 21st and 23rd minute, Chivan Luisi in the 4th minute, Donald Edwards in the 33rd minute, Zakim Faswa in the 39th, and Neville Duplessis in the 70th minute. Jed Daisy scored a consolation goal for Anstley in the 35th minute. Deriso with goals from David Tobia in the 31st and Hassan Elliott in the 62nd minute edged out Miku 2-1, whose goal was scored by Chavez Lawrence, a penalty in the 40th minute.
1: Meanwhile, the St. Lucia Football Association Inc. Senior Women Competition continues this evening, Monday 12 October, at the Derisso playing field with a doubleheader. Canaries plays Derisso at 6 p.m., while Anslery will play Fort North at 8 p.m. Come out and support the women's football.
0: Elsewhere, the schools at the 16 football competition kicked off on Friday 9th October with matches island-wide. At the Technical Center in Grand Rivière, Denry Leoners Comprehensive Secondary defeated the TFET School of Sustainable Development 4-2. At the South Plain Fields, St. Mary's College defeated Corinth Secondary by 0-0, while Cassius Comprehensive Secondary defeated Barbono Secondary 4-1. Down at the Philip Marcel Grounds in Vifor, Beanfield Comprehensive Secondary defeated Vifor Comprehensive by a scoreline of 2-1.
1: Meanwhile, the Vifor South Football League, Emmanuel Bellas Under 15 Championship, sponsored by Janu Credit Union, kicked off at the Philip Master Ground in Vifor on Friday 9th October, following a brief opening ceremony. In the opener, Knights defeated Shambhala 4-1. They got the goals from Rashawn Marius in the 17th, Elias Jules 19th, Gerald Daniel 47th, and Dalton Kistner in the 69th minute. Benaim Poyot scored for Shambhala in the 30th minute. Matches continued on Saturday, October 10th, with a doubleheader at the same venue. In the first encounter, defending champions Uptown defeated Platinum 4-1. Scoring for the defending champions were Glenroy Smith, a brace, in the 30th and 68th minute, Elijah St. Romain, the 22nd, and Naim Peter, the 47th minute. Hans Stewart scored for Platinum in the 11th minute. The final game of the day saw Victory Eagle defeat Stable Boys 5-0. Victory Eagles got their goals with a brace from Glendon Bartlett in the 25th and 60th minute, Giovanni Shari a penalty in the 20th, Judiah Stephen in the 41st, and Mario Eugene in the 54th minute.
0: The Zelusha National Cricket Association held its first practice women's game on Saturday 10th October at the One Playing Field. There, Elizabeth 11 defeated Rosalyn Emmanuel 11 by 39 runs. I think that should be Elizabeth Williams 11. Upon winning the toss and electing to bat first, Emmanuel's 11 reached 209 for 6. The innings was built around a brilliant 116 from Marissa Crafton, who retired out. Extras a total 44. Bowling for Elizabeth 11, Krishna Joseph was 2 for 36 and Selena Ross 2 for 37. Aliyah Alfred is 1 for 41. In reply, Emmanuel's 11 reached 170 for 9. That should be Elizabeth's 11 reached 170 for 9. Cassie Joseph made 28. Namaya Master 14, with extras accounting for a healthy 57. The most successful bowlers were Emma Joseph 4 for 41 and Amy Antoine 3 for 36.
1: The Zelusha Athletics Association extend its very best wishes to Ms. Makiba Alcide, Athletics Commission representative and first vice president, as she travels to San Jose, Costa Rica, to participate in the 4th Panam Athletes Forum, scheduled for the 12th to the 14th of October 2026. This important regional gathering brings together athlete leaders and representatives from across the Americas to engage in meaningful dialogue on issues that directly impact athletes, both during and beyond their sporting careers. Key areas of discussion include athlete mental health and well-being, safe sport, career development, transition from competitive sport, and strengthening the athlete voice in sports governance and decision-making. Makiba has been invited to serve as a panelist during one of the forum discussion, Athletes and Olympians Giving Back, providing an opportunity to contribute her perspectives and experiences to conversations aimed at strengthening athlete support, representation and development throughout the region.
0: Meanwhile, the association's second vice president, Mr. Patrick Mather, traveled to Santo Domingo, Dominican Republic, to participate in the NACAC Technical Manager Certification course scheduled for the 13th to the 16th of October 2026. This important initiative forms a part of NACAC's continued commitment to strengthening the education, professional development, and certification of technical officials across the NACAC area. The course is designed to equip participants with the knowledge and competencies required to serve as technical managers at the athletics competitions, while ensuring the effective application of World Athletics competition and the technical rules and regulations. Mr. Mather's participation represents another positive step towards strengthening the technical capacity of athletics in St. Lucia and enhancing the standards of competition management and officiating.
1: Finally from us this morning, Brentford maintained their stunning unbeaten run as they came from behind to earn a point and end Aston Villa's hopes of a first Premier League home win this season as they drew 2-2. The Bees came into the game as one of four unbeaten teams in the top flight this season and are now 8 Premier League matches without defeat, stretching back to last season. Jordan Henderson scored his first Chelsea goal to help his new side to a dominant 5-1 victory over Bournemouth. The 36-year-old midfielder making his home debut fired in off the post after just 68 seconds before adding a second after the break. Joao Pedro also scored twice while Morgan Rogers was on target. Brighton maintained their strong pre-international break form with a 2-0 victory at Sunderland despite playing half an hour with 10 men in controversial circumstances. Goals from Maxime de Cooper and Juan Hajam meant the Seagulls stay third in the table, 2 points behind joint leaders Manchester City and Arsenal. For the second time in 3 Premier League matches, Bruno Guimarães has come to Arsenal's rescue, having sparked their 2-0 win at Sunderland in September with the crucial first goal. The £75 million summer signing came off the bench again to have a pivotal impact against Leeds on Saturday. Manchester City's first game since being found guilty of breaching Premier League financial regulations ended in a 3-0 victory as they outclassed Liverpool at Anfield. Enzo Maresca's side restored their 3-point lead at the top of the table in emphatic fashion. Oliver Glasner enjoyed a frustrated return to Crystal Palace as his Nottingham Forest side let slip an early lead to lose to the Eagles 3-1. After guiding Palace to FA Cup and Conference League success, Glasner left the club at the end of last season and took on the Forest job in the summer. And that is where we have come to the end of this morning's sports news package. So Eli, it's back to you.
0: Yeah, thanks very much for that, Mitchell. As you've indicated, we've come to the end of the 5 sports news for this morning, brought to you with the compliments of MNC Drugstore, Natico Insurances Limited, and our friends over at First National Bank. 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It's been a fantastic weekend of sporting action, so lots to talk about. We'll do so because the banter is up next, guys.
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0: It's now 26 minutes moving up to the hour of 8 a.m. and we're into the banter brought to you with the compliments of Let's Bet. That's brought to you by St. Lucia National Lottery's Changing Lives Flow, keeping your rhythm flowing, and the computer store for all your tech and networking needs. 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The number is 725-2455. Of course, if you're outside of St. Lucia, 758 is the area code. And 725-2455 is the number to contact us. 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A message there from our friends over at Let's Bet. If it's your birthday today, let me just say a very happy birthday to you. I do hope that you have a very wonderful and a blessed day today. A few people I know are celebrating today. As a matter of fact, quite a few people I know celebrating today. Let me start off here. Let's say good morning and birthday greetings to a former colleague of mine over at BOSL, former national volleyballer as well, Amobi Armstrong. He's celebrating today. Amobi, good morning to you, my brother, and birthday greetings going out to you. Hope all is well, and I hope you have a fantastic day today. For some reason, I saw this guy recently. Maybe that's why, because his birthday is coming up. I had to give him a shout. Mr. Daniel Poyot is celebrating today. One of the Marshall veterans and avid Arsenal supporter. Daniel, morning to you, my brother, and birthday shout out going out to you. I hope you have an absolutely fantastic day today. It's the birthday of one of our premier Calypsonians. Miss Oshun is celebrating today. So birthday greetings going out to you, Oshun. Hope you have a fantastic day today. A lifelong friend of mine, Mr. Timothy George, is celebrating today. I've not seen this guy for ages. Timothy, hope you are well. And I hope you have an absolutely smashing day today. Over at BOSL, it's the birthday of Mrs. Onika Gillard. She's celebrating today, wife of Sheffield Gillard. And Onika, good morning to you. I've seen you recently, so I know you're okay. So I hope you have an absolutely smashing day today. All right, it's the birthday of St. Lucia's number one. That's what the number that is normally reserved for the starting goalkeeper. Mr. Vino Bartlett is celebrating today. Vino, good morning to you, my brother. A big birthday shout out going out to you. Hope you have an absolutely smashing day today. Hey, you kept two clean sheets against Guadeloupe. And last but by no means least, let me see. Oh no, I still have another one. All right. Today is the also the birthday of Mr. McLeod Emmanuel. He's the CEO, I think, of the Citizenship by Investment program. Of course, played with him on the media basketball team during our commercial basketball years. So McLeod, birthday greetings going out. He's a big Knicks fan, right? So he's still celebrating. He'll be celebrating the entire season, right? Until they get dethroned, or if they repeat, hey, another year. All right, so birthday greetings going out to you. I hope you have an absolutely smashing day today. And last, but by no means least, I want to say my little cousin, but he turns 42 today. Mr. Mikel Grant over there in the UK, he's celebrating today. Mikel, good morning to you, my brother. And a birthday shout out going out to you. I hope you have an absolutely smashing day today. Anybody else who's celebrating, happy birthday to you. I hope you have a fantastic day today. Michael Midget Pierre, hula.
1: Yes, Eli, good morning to our listeners, both fair and overseas. I just want to shout out Daniel Poyot, who is celebrating today. I want to wish you, my brother, happy birthday. I see you very often these days. I hope I see you today. Nevertheless, enjoy it. Vino over there, I want to wish you all the best and a successful day. And as you look forward to the upcoming matches in Guadeloupe. And last but not least, this young lady celebrated her birthday yesterday, Lisa Chihuahua. I want to wish, I reckon you had a very enjoyable day yesterday. Nevertheless, happy birthday to everyone else we celebrated.
0: Hey, Winsman, good morning to you, Coco.
2: 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No birthdays to add to the list. That is quite an extensive list, Eli and Midget. 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Big up to the Knickerbockers.
0: All right. But guys, let's jump straight into it. I'm going to jump into semi-pro football action because season 3 of the semi-pro football league has been serving up some outstanding results. Let me just give you guys an overview of the table right now, because it's the top four teams that get into the playoffs at the end of the season. The bottom two teams are relegated to the Super League. So in the Premier League, Denry sit at the top of the table, 6 wins, 4 draws, 2 losses from their 12 matches for 22 points, a healthy goal difference of 9. Right, Vifor South sit in second place with identical numbers. 6 wins, 4 draws, 2 losses, with a healthy goal difference of plus 9. The difference is Denry have scored more goals, which is a tiebreaker. So they've scored 4 goals more than Vifor South. They've conceded 4 goals more as well. So that means Denry boasts the best attack in the semi-pro football league through 12 games. We are 2/3 of the way through the season. It's an 18-game season, right? Sitting just behind them is Canaries. 6 wins, 3 draws, 3 losses for 21 points from their 12 matches and a goal difference of 7. And then we have Sufra in 4th position. So Sufra occupies the 4th playoff position at this point. They're on 18 points with 5 wins, 3 draws, 4 losses from their 12 fixtures, and they have a +4 goal difference. The two-time defending champions, Le Clery, sitting

0: a minus 5 goal difference. So from teams 1 through to 7, all of them have a realistic chance of getting into the top 4 this season. We're two-thirds of the way into the season, right? VFR North, with a victory, can easily jump to 18 points and get on level with Soufre and Leclerc, right? Granted, Soufre and Leclerc also have to play, but that's how tight it is, right? But let's look at the bottom three. 8th, 9th, and 10th. Central Castries on 11 points. Mabuya Valley on 10 points. Anstruther, who's at the bottom of the table, on 10 points. Any one of these teams on any given match weekend can jump in or out of the relegation zone. I think Anstruther came into the weekend in 8th position, if my memory serves me correctly. Mabuya Valley was in 10th. Central Castries were in 9th. And just after one round of games, it's Central Castries who now have 11 points, so they're 1 point better than the other two, and they are up to 8th position. So, not only are teams, 7 teams fighting for contention, as it stands, you also have 3 teams all battling for relegation. And I say as it stands, because VFR North, who has 15 points, they're only 5 points away from Anstruther, who are at the bottom of the table. There are still 6 games to go. 6 games means you 18 points still to play for. So anything is possible in this semi-pro football league season number 3. It is really tight at the top, in the middle, at the bottom. Let me get you guys' thoughts on that, because I also want to touch on a couple of the games that went on at the weekend at the Soufre Mini Stadium.
1: Yes, Eli, thanks for that analysis. What you did not mention is that while Gross led, because okay, you mentioned about VFR North, if they win, they could jump to 18 points. Likewise, if they lose, they could remain there and be caught. But they have a goal difference of minus 5. So they will have to overcome that if they want to make any headway going up in the ranks. Likewise, Groslet, who sits at 6, with 17 points, but they also have a goal difference of minus 3, so they will have to overcome that hurdle, since everyone else in the top 5 have a positive goal difference. And when you look at, as you mentioned, Denry, 4-9 each, Canary 7, so all of these are healthy goal differences. The bottom 3, as you mentioned, Central Castries, they have a goal difference of minus 8. Mabuya Valley is better placed if they want to make headway with a goal difference of minus 5, while Anstruther has the worst there with a goal difference of minus 10. So these goal difference could impact one way or the other in getting teams moving up and also being relegated.
0: Winsford, don't know if you've been following the league for this season. I know your thoughts.
2: I have been following, and it's quite interesting in terms of the positioning of teams. And what I'll ask is, in terms of injuries and absences of key players, the impact that has had on some of those teams. I know Leclerc will tell you maybe, boy, for some crucial games, we're missing some players. But I think overall this year, whereas last year we had runaway leaders and it was a chase to look at the top 4, I think this year there's no runaway and it is an open race, both in terms of relegation and making it in the top 4 to make it to the semi-finals. I think last year would have had Castries South, who would have been the bottom dwellers for most of the season and got relegated. This year we've seen all teams really fighting. Even in terms of defense, we've seen a game like a Leclerc team that had an impressive record last year. We've seen this year they're conceding, for instance, yesterday, while this weekend conceding 4 goals in a game. So it shows that everybody's out.

0: fighting, and it's not a foregone conclusion as to who's going to make the top four or who's going to get relegated. And I think that is all for the betterment of the semi-pro league.
1: Yeah, something I want to bring to the fore, because I don't think what you see in this season just magically happened. Don't forget, the SLFA has gone a coaching certification drive. So you have a number of coaches that have attained their B licenses over the past year, then thereabout. And you can actually see that playing out on the pitch. Teams are more tactically astute. You know, they set up a lot better. You see a lot of variations. Within one game, you'll see teams change their formations. You'll see them make adjustments in personnel to suit what is happening. So I want to also give credit for, you know, those coaches that made it their duty to go out and do those B license programs, because it is really assisting in terms of elevating the standard of play, right? So we've seen teams like Denry, for example. Denry is a perfect example. Denry was staving off relegation last season, doing all sorts of trouble. Denry has the same team, the exact same team, same players. Maybe Eli Prosper came in from the under 20 setup from last year. And I think Alk Marquis would have come in from Mabuya Valley. But these are not, these two players, they are sort of squad players. They're not the main players for the Denry team. So, you know, I wouldn't say that their impact is what has caused Denry to turn around. I think it's Sabata's hunt and crew, you know. He has his B license. He's been within the senior national team setup. And I think you're seeing that in terms of the organization of Denry, how they approach the games. And they had a cracker of a game over the weekend. Denry and Leclerc, as a matter of fact, last night, it was the game to close off the weekend. Denry came from 2 goals down to beat Leclerc 4-3. And guys, if you're looking for an advert for the Semi-Pro Football League, I think that game has to be right up there. All right? Leclerc just got their 5 national team selectees back. They also got Yuan Bujudegazor back from suspension. So Leclerc's squad was very much bolstered. Devon Saint-Prix did not play last night. I think he's out of a niggle. Unfortunately, Donny Lionel, very early on in the game, he went out injured as well. But nonetheless, Leclerc just looked, you know, up for it in the first 15-20 minutes. They were a lot quicker on the ball. They scored an early goal with Yannick Noel that took him back to the top of the, well, extended his lead at the top, because he was on 7 goals. Gavin Reggie was on 6 coming into the game. Took him up to 8. And it just kind of looked like Denry would have had a really tough time. They sort of grew into the game. Halftime, it was 1-0 to Leclerc. And I was expecting a nice, keenly contested second half, because, like I said, Denry kind of grew into the game, started getting a little bit more possession. They were breaking up the play of Leclerc pretty well. And lo and behold, Leclerc started the second half like they started the first half. And in quick fire time, they were up 2-0, a goal from Badjo Edward. And I thought it was just going to be an uphill climb for Denry, based on how, you know, the game was being played. And then Denry makes some very telling substitutions. The substitution, I think, that really turned things around was the introduction of Shaquel William. Shaquel William has featured prominently in this Denry squad for the season. For whatever reason, he started on the bench. I know over the last couple of weeks, these teams have played quite a few games, so maybe they're just managing him in terms of his minutes and stuff. Gavin Reggie was back from his national team duty. But Shaquel William, in my opinion, was the one that really impacted that Denry turnaround. And when Denry brought players in that really impacted the game, Leclerc, when they made their substitutions, the impact of the substitutes was sort of minimal. Right. As a matter of fact, I think Le Clery's play regressed a little bit when they made their substitutions. And we just saw a 5-minute cameo from Denry that resulted in them scoring three goals. And then all of a sudden, they lead in 3-2. Then went up 4-2. And then Sebastian Ribault, who I think probably scored the goal of the season thus far, standing just on top of the center circle, because he's the last man, so Le Clery pushing to try to get a goal, so they play in a very high line. So he's in the Denry half, just on top of the center circle. So a good 45, 50 yards out. I'll probably say 50, 55, all right? And this guy gets a square ball that seems completely innocuous. I guess a square ball, and you think, okay, let him recycle, play it out wide or whatever. This guy decides to take a rocket of a shot, not even much of a run-up, just set it in front of him and steps through and a rocket of a shot almost at the halfway line. That ball didn't float throughout it darted like an arrow throughout the air and completely caught Anton Richard out. So it was 4-3 at that point in time, and it was anybody's guess how that game would end. But Denry, they were able to stave off Le Clery and go top of the table. Le Clery would have needed that win for them to get themselves back into the top four, because they came into the game in fifth position. That was an absolutely fantastic game. If you guys missed it, it's on the YouTube channel of the Semi Pro Football League. You can always go and watch it. That was an absolutely fantastic game. I don't know if you guys want to make any comments on that, because I also want to comment on something else that happened on the weekend.
2: Yes, Eli, the times that the goals were scored would give one a clear indication of the mindset of the Denry team. While you did speak to the specifics there in the substitutions, but when you look at the time that the goals were scored, it will give you a clear indication of how the game unfolded. As you also indicated, a lot of players have returned to their respective teams, coming off from national duty. So one would have expected a lot of keenly contested matches over the weekend. And this final game, based on all indications, by looking at the stats, indicates that it was a cracker.
1: Yeah, Winsworth, any comments from you
0: No,
1: before I jump
0: you can
1: on?
0: go ahead, Eli.
1: Okay, let me just jump onto the platform first. I have some comments on there. Someone says, good morning to you and Midget Eli. I totally enjoyed the commentary between you and Tennyson, especially the one about the Green Giant. To all Liverpool fans, we'll rise again. Have a blessed day, young man. Winsworth, what say you on the Liverpool loss? We don't answer that. We're talking semi-pro this morning. All right, we'll get to that another time. Somebody says, Eli, would you know what Buju was suspended for? No, I have no idea. I just know it was a disciplinary matter. Somebody says, Le Clery needs to remember football is 90 minutes. They are too complacent. Le Clery has demonstrated this season that they're not able to put teams away. This is not the rampant Le Clery squad that we saw last season that was scoring four and five goals past guys. Le Clery, I don't know, for whatever reason, they score a goal. They kind of play like Spain. They score a goal, and it's almost like at that point in time, they just want to try to control the game. Instead of just going for the jugular, you need to put teams away. You need to, if you up in the game, try to go for two, three goals. You know, when you have a 3-0 lead, probably at that point in time, the response should be, let's just try and control the game. Let's make these guys run. Let's pull them out of position, etc., etc. You're not doing that when you have a one-goal lead. Particularly this season in the semi-pro, there's too much in terms of competition. There are too many players that can hurt you at any point in time, and that's what proved to be the case. Number one is on the platform. He says, love to the Banter Vibes Radio. Large up Julian Alfred donation to the school children, to the Liverpool FC coach. Gakpo on the left, number 23 on the right. Players was resting, I see. And support your team or side, county and nation with the coach. Thanks ask for that, my brother. Okay, so I just spoke about the fixture between Leclerc and Denry, and that being the perfect advert for the Semi-Pro Football League. It was the reverse for Canaries and V4 North. Right? That game, the football part of it was good. The discipline part of it, I do not know when we're going to have an appreciation that that makes absolutely zero sense. Four red cards were issued in that game. Because why? There was a melee that could have absolutely been avoided. Deuce Baptiste going to pick up a ball to throw in, and he's elbowed. And I believe it was Steve Dashiville from V4 North elbows him in the face. Immediately, that sparks a big, melee with players from both teams, right? And to be fair, I think a lot of the players were actually just trying to calm things down and just separate one another. Canaries actually have two police officers within the squad, Kingsley Henry and David Henry. Two Henrys.
2: Interesting.
1: Yeah, so Kingsley Henry and David Henry. And from what I saw, they were really trying to assist in just separating people. Mr. Cool out yourself, pulling people apart, pushing that one there, pull that one there, just to get guys settled. And then this player from V4 North comes and just sucker punches Kingsley Henry and runs off. So, of course, this guy goes from trying to calm things down to being enraged. And it was just an ugly scene at the Sufra Mini Stadium. Guys, of course, sports is something that is very emotional. We know that. We have accepted that. But when things like that happen off the ball, it's a dead ball scenario, throw in, and you decide you're going to elbow somebody, throw an elbow at a player. I mean, come on. That, for me, is not part of the whole emotion of sports. Yeah, maybe if you get into something on the pitch, somebody gives a bad tackle, you react. I can understand that. I have a lot of sympathy for players that go through those sorts of scenarios. Because you heated, you're trying to win, you're giving your everything, that's what you train for, etc. It's a highly emotional environment. When you tell me you elbow somebody that is coming to take a throw-in, right? Coming to take a throw in. Same thing happened with Canaries and Leclerc last year. That's how it started. Right? Elbowed a player that was coming to take a throw in. The discipline. Where is the discipline? And to see again, instead of, okay, somebody make it out, instead of everybody else trying to calm things down, let's fight. Royal Rumble, let's go. Yeah, because you hit my player, so I have to fight with you. Kasa, we just need to stamp these things out of the game. We are trying to professionalize football in St. Lucia. We have players being paid right now. We have coaches being educated right now. We're having clinics for administrators. We're having officiating clinics and training, and we're trying to elevate the standard of the game. Games are being streamed worldwide, right? You have a semi-pro football league, that is really trying, to up the ante. And then we have individuals that just don't get it. That for whatever reason, they think their motives should supersede all of what I just said there. If that is your mindset, just stay away from the people football. If that is your mindset, you can't be coming into football with the mindset of by any means necessary. No, everything has to be done within the confines of the rules. And that for me was just unacceptable. So we had a scenario where, you know, all of that indiscipline came in. And that just marred a game, which I felt, I mean, Canaries ended up winning the game. But the game could have been so much better. These were two good teams. They were playing good football, and then the discipline. I had to speak about that.
2: So, Eli, did the player spend the weekend in the Canary cell?
1: I cannot speak to that, Midget. I was at the venue.
2: All right, just checking.
1: Yeah.
2: Yes, Eli, it's sad. It's sad because when I saw the summary reports of all the games, I noticed that a lot of players, even coaches got cards and that kind of stuff. I will not go into detail into one of them, but it's not a good sign. It's not a good sign. And this is not the first time that we have seen the indiscipline creeping in throughout season three with both players and coaches involved.
0: Eli, is it something that there's something against Canaries? The last time we had this sort of big incident would have been Canaries and Leclerc. And maybe it is that we need to ensure that whatever disciplinary action needs to be taken is done quickly. The process is a process that acts quickly to deter players from doing this. I think the last time it took too long for the disciplinary action to take effect. And now we need to make sure that the process is a lot quicker and more seamless and transparent so that players know the consequences of it and doesn't die down before the end verdict is delivered.
1: While I agree with, expediting disciplinary processes, I don't want for that to be the focal point of the discussion. Players have to account for their behaviors, because I see this growing trend where players act in an indisciplined manner, but the conversation is about how quick they are punished. The conversation has to be about their discipline. That can't be the conversation. Players need to account for themselves, because if you conduct yourself in an orderly manner, there's no disciplinary action for us to talk about in the first place. Right? So I don't want this conversation shifting to an administrative issue. Players, officials, etc., need to be able to control themselves. We had a similar instance in the ancillary game. I think the official made a mess of the game. You had a scenario where a Sufre player is bearing down on the ancillary goal. An ancillary player tries to pull him back, was unsuccessful in doing so. He goes through, scores a goal. The official decides, let's chalk off the goal. I am going to call the play back, issue a yellow card to the player and call a penalty. That was not necessary at all. Not necessary. And here's what. The attempted pull happened way before the player got into the penalty box. So you now have the ancillary coach reacting to that. I don't know what he said to the official, but reacting to that, I'm assuming he was saying, well, if you're going to call it back and say no goal, it can't be a penalty, right? And he would have been correct if that's what he was saying. It should have been a red card and a free kick, right? But even in terms of that management, the ancillary coach completely lost his cool. And you know, I've seen the Denry coach absolutely lose his cool as well in terms of addressing officials. And players sometimes take their cues from that. Those of us that are, you know, in those sorts of positions, we need to maintain our cool as well. Administrators, coaches, etc. You know, it needs to be something that permeates down within the teams, and we just need to have an appreciation of where we are at. There are systems in place. If you have an issue, you can contest it. You don't have to get on like that.
2: Eli, thanks for all of this, because you answered Winsberg there, because my thing is that you should not put yourself in a position to want to get before the disciplinary committee. And okay, how long the hearing going to take? You're not supposed to be in a position to get yourself before the disciplinary committee. Simple.
1: These things happen, you know, Midget.
2: Respect the game, respect the laws, and and maintain your cool. Because Eli, I've always said that, yes, we play in semi-professional football in St. Lucia, but how much of a semi-professional mindset that we all have, both players, coaches, administrators? If we do not have that professional mindset, we will still be spinning top in mud.
1: I think, Midget, go ahead, Winsor.
0: I beg to differ, Midget. Like Eli stated earlier, football is, or sport overall, is an emotional activity. People, Midget, you see it even at the international level. You've seen it at the best of players. You see it at some point, emotion will get into the field of play. And so to say, you try your best, but then you have to put things in place for when a player goes foul of the law, what happens? And you do not do it and say, okay, boy, because it's a semi-professional league, it is not going. It happens. We've seen it at the international level. We've seen it in the NBA. We've seen Zidane in the World Cup final. When something emotional happens or something impacts you emotionally, you will react. What you need to make sure is that the emphasis is on players know that when you react or when you do what it is that you do, that the processes to deal with it are there and it's working effectively. That's what we need to make sure. But players will react. It has nothing to do with whether or not it is semi-pro, amateur, professional. It happens. Once emotion is involved, it will happen. People will lose their temperament and will do something silly. But we have to make sure that what is done post that is in place.
1: I agree with what you're saying there, Wins, but to a certain extent. I think it's situational, right? When you have a dead ball situation and somebody decides to throw an elbow, that is not just somebody has just lost their cool. That is somebody deciding to display an indisciplined manner. Right? So there's a difference. So you see, when you raise the question of expediting the process, I'm not against that, you know. I'm speaking about these specific situations that have no place in the game. Because let's just say I execute a tackle that is perceived to be a red card tackle. So I'm supposed to be suspended, and I'm trying to get that overturned or for the committee to look at that or whatever it is. Right? That needs to be expedited. That's something that happened within the context of the game. Right? When somebody decides to throw an elbow at an opponent during a dead ball situation, I'm sorry, I cannot speak. The expedition of that scenario cannot be the topic that I'm leading with. It has to be that people take account for their actions. That has no part in the game. That didn't even happen during the course of the regular play. That has no part in the game. None whatsoever. Right? So these are the specific scenarios that I'm talking about where people decide to make those horrible decisions that we're now talking about, how quickly the penalty comes about. No, we need to be talking about these players being accountable for their actions. In other scenarios of disciplinary matters, yes, I agree with you, right? Why is that taking so long? That's a routine thing. That's a simple thing, right? But when these sorts of scenarios happen, these scenarios have no place in the game. I can't be talking about that. I am talking about what it is that the players have to do in terms of accountability. Right, guys, we gotta go. It's way, way, way past our time. That might be something that we need to take up again. Right. Critic is on the platform. He says, Eli said it best. Players take cue from their coaches. Discipline is paramount from all stakeholders in football. Whilst there are moments of madness and emotions, as an individual, especially as an up-and-coming footballer, your cool and discipline must be maintained. The league is a platform for young men to channel their energies in a positive manner. Very well said. Very well said. Baba, at that time, you sent in a voice note there, guys. Let me try and see if I can play that quickly so we can get out there. I don't want to not play your voice note as your usual contributor. You know, so let's see how we can just take that voice note in quickly. 1 second, I got just lining up the voice note there from Coach Baba Ranks. All right.

0: There we go.
1: Really, like, just putting my two cents on the situation between Canaries and Viewfort North. While I don't agree with the Viewfort North players sending in the elbow, something led to this reaction. Because you can clearly see in the video, he went to free the ball, and the Canaries player, I think is Dave, whatever, is pulling onto his shirt. And the same reaction is he went with the elbow. So then, both players should be at fault. Dave should have been carded also, because the player is going to freeze ball. The ball was not yours, and you are grabbing onto his shirt.
0: And I think it's the other way around. I think the ball was Canaries' ball, and the Viewfort North player was holding onto the ball. So Dave was trying to get it off of him, right? So I think it's the other way around. But but again, all of these things happen within the context of the game, and Dave's action was nothing more than a yellow card, right? So somebody pulls your shirt because they want to get the ball, and your reaction is to elbow them in the face. I mean, that is way out of context. That is chalk and cheese, you know, and that's what I'm talking about. Players need to be accountable for their actions, right? But anyway, guys, it's way past time.
2: Way out of context is that we are past our time.
0: Way. All right, guys, we are there. 17 minutes after the hour of 8 o'clock. We can probably have this discussion at another time. That's our program for this morning. Join us tomorrow morning, 7 a.m., but we kick off once again with the Vibe Sports News, followed by the Banter. The Banter, brought to you with the compliments of Let's Bet. 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
4: 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We gon' make them whine. 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

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We put down, we stick out, we trade. 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We gon' make them turn up. We gon' make them wine. 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
1: 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Flip them

Good afternoon, good afternoon, good afternoon. Just for the DJ High Tension in the building. Yeah, I know I'm a little late, right? But you know already, I had to handle some business. I will be here with you from now till about 4:30 p.m. Hope you guys had a wonderful weekend. I want to give a large shout out to my brother, you know, my brother, DJ Earthquake, for a successful event yesterday. Large shout out to you, bro. I am proud of you. 92.9 and 100. Of course, don't forget, you can hit me up 725-2455. Let me know what's good, what is going on out there. Of course, you can send in those requests, send in those messages. 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

Broke it, set it. 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When it's sweet, you, what you say?

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0: 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I remember someone handing me a drink. 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

This is a hula codomino. 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Holland, Holland. 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Migos. 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
2: 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Yep, they're copying and pasting, you know. Now you're feeling the vibe.